0: Andre Jefferson Jr.
1: What it do, bro?
0: Football season kicking off tonight. It's a big time of the year for us fellas. And fantasy football has overtaken the last week and a half of my life. I've had four drafts. I am super dialed in on the fantasy football front right now.
1: Brother, you ain't getting no sleep. That's the problem. You need to worry about your health first.
0: Let's talk about it, though. I want to hear from the ladies. What are they doing to, I guess, you know, handle losing their men for the football season? Look, we talked about it on Monday, and we actually got some calls from women who are the football person in their household.
2: I don't do fantasy football, but I sure do watch it, and my man knows not to bother me when I'm watching a game. Either he better get with it or get out the room. I'm a Niners fan. He's a basketball. I'm a football girl. Don't mess with me and my game time. I'm just saying.
1: Niners having a tough year, ain't they?
0: Bang, bang, Niner gang. Shout out to the Niners, man. All right, look, we got another caller from a young lady who's pretty much saying the same thing.
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1: What it do, man?
0: Holding it down, baby. Hit us up, 877-817-2888. That is the number coming up, man. A big R&B album just got announced. We're going to break that down in a little bit. But, yo, tell us what you want to hear, man. It's Wednesday. Football season kicking off tonight. Let's kick things off with some new music right here. TDE's own. By the way, if you missed this guy's Tiny Desk performance, Isaiah Rashad

0: Twerk. It's the Bootleg Kev Show with James Andre Jefferson Jr.
1: What a dobo.
0: Hey, want to say congrats, man. Jhené Aiko just announced a surprise album is dropping on Friday called West Side Whimsy. I'm excited for it, man. Shout out to Jhené.
1: Oh, yeah, her voice is beautiful. It's so, like, glossy. I don't even know if that's the right adjective, but that's how I'm going with it.
0: I'm looking forward to it, man. Hey, stay by your radio, though. Coming up next, let's talk about it. There are algorithmic reasons why breakups are happening. We're going to tell you what we mean in a few. First things first, let's get into some brand new music. Belly Gang, Cushington, 21 Savage.

0: gonna tell you what's going on in these streets, man.
1: And you know why.
0: Giving it to you straight, no filter.
2: 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Let's go.
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5: Time for the No Cap News. What up, James?
6: Hey, we talked about this a few weeks ago. There was a foster mother that was accused of trading a teen for a monkey. And this is the crazy thing. She got sentenced to 7 years for child endangerment, which I think is still kind of low. But for whatever reason, the judges came out and suspended the sentence, and now she will only be getting 3 years of probation. So she avoids prison and all.
5: First of all, trading foster kids for a monkey. This is a diabolical person who should never be let outside of a jail.
6: I think we should check in on her mental health first to see if we should put her in jail, though, right?
5: She's a psychopath.
6: No, her mental health is more important.
5: I see what you're doing. You're trying to do a very sarcastic Lindsay Clancy connection here, James.
6: No, I'm not doing that. I just care about this woman's mental health. I just care about it.
5: Yeah, no, for sure. I'm picking up what you're putting down, for sure.
6: I just think she should be out of jail. I'm so happy justice was served in this kid. It's not like the kid was going to eat the monkey.
5: Anyway, follow James if you also support crazy woman pawning a child for a monkey to Lord knows who. 877-817-2888. You can call and talk to him now on the Crazy Lady and Monkey support line, or you can follow him online at James Jefferson J. All right, look, coming up, we got the Daily Hey. Keep it locked.
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1: What a do, boo?
0: All right, so check this out. T-Pain is suing Akon for $500,000 in unpaid royalties.
1: Oh, damn, that sucks. Hope they can settle out and T-Pain can get like a mansion at Akon City in Africa.
0: So, yeah, this is the second time T-Pain has sued Akon. The last time he got $500,000, and I guess he still owed $500,000, so he's suing him again. We'll see what happens. Hey, we're getting out of here. Back at it tomorrow, same time, same place, y'all. It's the Bootleg Kev Show.
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0: girl, you a 10. Girl, you a 10, girl, you a 10, girl, you a 10. 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

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Tazzy Suiz on air. And good evening. How you mom and them doing? Happy Wednesday. Happy hump day. Baby, this is Khaled. We'll listen to Drake up next.

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Mariah, girl, you make your own money. 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
1: 3 minutes, Scott Kehlani by request. Anything you want to get on, shout out at me, A-S-H-L-E-E on air. Also, J. Cole said, pay more attention to his lyrics. Because y'all ain't getting the whole history right. Right now, it's Legacy featuring PJ. 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

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I'm not going to count your pockets, but I am going to say you dumb. 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

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Two Geminis. One is my birthday twin. The other one is just yay. Right now, so I can't wait. D.A. Lauryn Hill. This is up next.

0: 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So everybody loves Young Miami Spin That. That was the song of the summer. And then she released 2 remixes. Well, now they're really mad because who she brought on stage with her over the weekend. Because they say it wasn't age-appropriate. And it's that next. I got T.I. Summer and I say Rashad up next.
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0: 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Shout out to my brother L.E. Dalla, man. If you were ever into the blog era, hip hop, lo-fi, I guess they call it lifestyle rap, but shout out to my brother L.E. Dalla. He was my latest guest on my podcast. So if you're not already subscribed, do so. Anywhere you listen to podcasts, ask you with two E's off air. We'll get us a Skilla Baby up next. Leon Thomas is on the way.
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0: girl, you a 10. Girl, you a 10, girl, you a 10, girl, you a 10. Girl, you a 10, girl, you a 10, girl, you a 10. Girl, you a 10, girl, you a 10, girl, you a 10.
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2: 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Anything you want to get on, shout out at me, ASHLEE on air. I got King Lonnie on the way.

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1: What's up, though? 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

0: 10, girl, you a 10, girl, you a 10. 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

0: G-Unit. We don't play around. Morning, everybody. It's DJ Envy, Jess Hilarious, Charlamagne Tha God. We are the Breakfast Club. Let's get in some front page news. Start off with some quick sports. Last night in Wednesday Night Football, the Seattle Seahawks beat the Patriots 13-10. Did you see the game?
1: I went to sleep at halftime, but I don't like it. You know what I mean?
0: But don't you like it?
1: Because some things I'm just very old school on. I don't want football on a Wednesday night, okay? Mm. I like Sundays, Mondays.
0: Occasional Thursdays.
1: You know what I mean? I'm like, Wednesday night football? We got a Wednesday night football game before a Sunday or Monday?
0: I didn't even watch it.
1: Jesus Christ. I went to sleep it after.
0: Well, tonight the 49ers take on the Rams at 8:35 p.m. And just side note, you know the legend Avery Johnson?
1: Yeah,
0: plays for the Spurs. I ran into him yesterday. He was like, he's a big fan. He listens to the show all the time. He was in town for the U.S. Open. He just wanted to say hello and good morning. So salute to the OG Avery Johnson. What's up, Mimi?
2: Good morning, MV Shar. How y'all doing this morning? Good morning. So we start this hour at the Republican National Convention in Dallas, where President Trump made a new promise to American voters, what he's calling a Trump dividend for every adult U.S. citizen. Let's listen.
3: And here is my promise. If the Republicans win the House of Representatives and the United States Senate, both of them, because of our economic, tremendous economic success, like in history, we've never had anything like what's happening. I will issue a dividend to every adult citizen in the United States of America for $5,000.
1: Right in time for the midterms. We backed the stimmies, huh? Yeah, he backed the line to y'all about stimmies. Remember when they did the Doge cuts, he said the same thing. He said they were going to return a portion of the projected federal savings from Doge back to tax-paying households. I think that was $5,000, too. Y'all didn't get that money either.
0: Is that legally?
2: Was that the $2,000 tariff, too, that he promised that never came as well?
0: Yeah, but is this legally right? Like,
2: ahead,
0: basically
2: Andy?
0: Saying if you vote Republican, I got y'all, but if you vote Democrat...
1: Yeah, that don't even matter. It's not going to happen. Okay? Yeah. Like, he just told y'all a bold-faced lie right in time for the midterms.
2: Yeah, so here's what you need to know. There's no money that has been approved for this right now. This is a quote-unquote campaign promise. Trump did not explain exactly where that money would come from or how the government would pay for it. And when you do the math, there's roughly 270 million adults in the United States, 5,000 each. That would be about $1.3 trillion. Mm. And the president can't simply just spend that money on his own. Congress, of course, would have to approve that. And so, again, back to the promise he made last year about a $2,000 tariff, those dividend checks never came. Those were never sent. So we're going to take that with a very, very small grain of salt.
1: And you know, people will forget what you did. They'll forget what you said, but they'll never forget how you made them feel. So what he's trying to tap into is how he made people feel during COVID when those stimulus checks went out.
0: Mm-hmm.
2: Yeah, exactly. And same with the midterms, Jimmy Kimmel is talking about some pressure that he's feeling from the FCC. They're now trying to affect who he puts on television. So Kimmel says the FCC has threatened him, his show, ABC, its local stations, over what he calls normal decisions and programming about political guests. Now, he is set to interview Texas Senate candidate James Tallarico, but Kimmel says that interview will not air on ABC. Instead, the entire thing will be on YouTube. Let's listen to why.
4: I've been interviewing Americans who are running for office with no problem at all, just like Letterman did, Leno did, Arsenio, et cetera, et cetera. I've interviewed a lot of political candidates, from Hillary Clinton to Ted Cruz to Donald Trump himself. I interviewed Donald Trump when he was running for president in 2015. And at that time, when he was the one sitting next to me, he seemed to have no problem with the idea of talk show hosts interviewing candidates. Now that he is president, his FCC has threatened me, threaten our show, threaten our network, ABC, our affiliates, our local stations, based on simple, traditional, editorial decisions, guest bookings, it would seem they don't like. And so out of consideration for our local stations, especially our ABC affiliates in Texas who would have to deal with this nonsense, my interview tomorrow with James Tallarico will not air on television. It will be posted on YouTube instead, because in the America we live in right now, that is the best that we can do until November.
1: Well, it's safe to call the Trump administration an authoritarian regime now. Like, it's absolutely official. Like, when they interfere with the media to control public narratives and suppress, interviews, officially an authoritarian regime.
2: Yeah. And that interview would air tonight. That was his show from yesterday. But ABC is already suing the FCC. The FCC is making eight ABC-owned stations go through license renewals early. And ABC says it's being targeted over programming, of course, that President Trump and the FCC chairman don't see as quote-unquote normal television. They're calling it, they're going after them for discrimination, for DEI. The FCC, of course, they deny that. It says that they do early reviews all the time, and this is just connected to discrimination at Disney and at ABC. So, again, that interview will air on YouTube tonight. And do you guys remember when this happened with Stephen Colbert earlier this year, back in February? The same exact thing, pretty much, on CBS. And his interview aired on YouTube because it could not air on TV.
1: It only came on YouTube? With Colbert?
2: Uh-huh.
1: Oh, I didn't remember that. Mm-hmm.
2: Yeah, with James Tallarico. It happened, I think, back in February, earlier this month. And really quickly, a warning this morning, if you are checking your voter registration online, there's a website called votersafe.org, and it's not what it appears to be. So votesafe.org, and it's not what it seems to be. It looks like it's a place to check your voter registration, but it's actually ran by Elon Musk and his America Pact. So what it is, you put your information in, but it collects your full name, your birthday, your home email, your home address, your email, cell phone number, IP address, location, and it can track every link you click, every page you look on, and your voter registration status in your district. But unlike the regular website, which is vote.gov, that's the official nonpartisan voter website, VoteSafe asks you to hand over all your personal information of

0: Sunbelt Pomeranian alike, nearing 465 in the north end. We have both sides of 69 down to a single lane until 7 this morning, State Road 144 to County Line Road. Meanwhile, 465, 65, and 70, their only building, followed by 37, 74, and the Sam Jones Expressway. Enjoy your morning.
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6: I'ma take you back.
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15: Yeah. 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
15: It's the Breakfast Club.
16: Yeah.
15: Bless up.
17: Ray!
18: Yo, Charlamagne, Envy, what up? Are we live?
19: This is your time to get it off your chest.
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19: We want to hear from you on The Breakfast Club.
18: We can get on the phone right now. He'll tell you what it is.
17: We live?
20: Hello, who's this?
21: Yo, DJ Envy, was good. Coach Davis, how's everything?
20: Coach Davis, what's up, brother? I haven't heard from you in a while. How's everything?
21: Absolutely, Charlamagne. Jess,
22: peace.
20: Jess out today. What's up, brother? Yeah, how you feeling?
21: I'm good, man. You know, as an educator, I just want to wish all my fellow educators a safe, prosperous, and enjoyable year going back into this new school year, man. You know, I know the summer's kind of nice and getting back to it's going to be a little rough, but it's what we got to do. We got to, you know, educate the next generation, you know?
20: Absolutely.
21: But listen, I was coming in and I heard a song on by Nirvana that y'all play every morning. So yep. I like
22: for 16 years.
21: Why these three?
22: Because when we first started, we just wanted something that would get the energy up. Our radio consultant, salute to our guy, Dennis Clark, you know, he was just like, you know, when y'all start the show in the morning, y'all should start with something just upbeat and high energy. And I don't know, Smell. I don't know why we chose Smells Like Teen Spirit by Nirvana, but I don't know. That just felt like the record.
20: Yeah, it just felt good. It felt like it gave you it a pickup.
21: And lastly, I was listening to this Orange Fool last night, man, and you know, they got a saying, as long as I owe you, you never go broke.
22: I hate that saying. I almost punched a dude in this. I back in the day when I used to work in Charleston, Hot 98.9, I almost punched a guy in his nose. I can think of him right now when he told me that. Boy, that had me so hot.
21: I can imagine. That fool talking about another $5,000. Come on, man, you owe at least $4,000. Between the
22: tariffs
21: and the
22: Doge
21: refunds, man. What's going on with
22: people
21: so gullible, man?
22: It's the stupidest thing in the world. As long as I owe you, you'll never go broke. Tell the IRS that.
20: Yeah, all right. They'll take it.
21: Yo, y'all have a best day, man. Too, y'all brother. Be good.
22: Yes, sir.
20: Peace. All right, man. Hello, who's this?
23: Hey, DJ Envy, Charlamagne.
22: Hey, what's happening, up? My guy?
23: What's up, man? It's Case 4 in Dallas, Texas. Charlamagne, Cowboy Nation, stand up.
22: You already know we going to the Super Bowl this year, baby!
20: Y'all gonna lose the first game, baby! Right, this Sunday, y'all losing, baby!
23: First, I was free Dirk, man. You know, free all my boys at the Feds, man. All them Texas boys, stand up, man. Y'all coming home soon. But I've been listening to y'all for a little minute because I've been locked up, so I really rock with y'all. But what I want to get off my chest is these subcontractors, man. Me and my girl trying to open up this beauty bar. And, bro, they trying to milk her out of cash and then just want to do the bare minimum when it comes to the work. Like, you try to mess with your people and support their business, but then they don't stand on business, so where do they leave you at? You feel me?
22: Yes, sir.
20: Yeah, I get it. So where you find these contracts? You know, a lot of times people go to like Home Depot, they get a bunch of workers, and then you buy the supplies, so that way you ain't got to worry about wasting money. You just really paying for the labor and not for the actual supplies and stuff.
23: Yeah, see, while I was locked up, my girl had opened up her first beauty bar by herself, and I already got kind of tied in too. But we had a good report with this one subcontractor, but he undocumented. He don't really have his license. So we went to this new building, and the owners had asked us to find. They needed somebody with a license.
20: Right.
23: So he brought somebody else in, and dude, he brought in really been just BSing us the whole time.
20: Sorry about that.
23: Now it's about time it's time for us to open up. We trying to go and get it started, man. But I need to. Let me go and check out my girl Instagram so everybody go follow her, man. Check her out, man. We really trying to do it big down here.
20: Go ahead, bro.
23: All right, the Instagram is Susie Mac. I mean, underscore Susie Mac underscore on Instagram and everything.
20: All right, I hear in the background. Tell her I said good morning.
23: Yeah. quiet on the set, baby. He can hear you.
22: hey, what you was listening to us on, the radio or watching TV?
23: Man, I'm listening. I started off on the radio down there. I was in Beaumont. I was in Beaumont, USP. Man, y'all helped me through that bid for real.
22: Yes, sir.
23: I woke up early in the morning every day checking out y'all. The donkey of the day for real, Charlamagne. You wild, boy.
22: I appreciate you, my brother.
20: Well, thank you, brother. You be safe out there.
23: All right, y'all too, man. Y'all stay up, man. Free dirt.
20: All right, brother. Get it off your chest. 800-585-1051. If you need to vent, you can hit us up. What's up, Lauren? Good morning.
6: Good morning, guys.
20: How you feeling?
6: I am exhausted, but I am here and God is good.
22: You look tired. Are they Friend Dirk?
20: Wow.
6: I don't know if they are Friend Dirk and Charlamagne. Not yet.
20: Wow. What? See, I just threw that in. That was so effortless.
6: But it's like, you know how you be like, yeah, I'm feeling good. You don't ever be like, yeah, you look good.
22: You didn't say that.
6: But
22: you said
6: the minute
22: tired.
6: I be like, I'm tired.
22: You said you're tired.
6: People be like, why are you tired? What's going on?
20: You look tired.
22: You said you exhausted. I said, yeah. You look tired.
6: Okay, you're here.
20: Fashion Week.
22: What's wrong with you?
6: Yes, I was. I went to Samantha Bee and a Judah Styles show last night. Okay. South Speed's wife.
20: Yeah.
6: Yes. First of all, I didn't know that she was a part of the show. But Samantha Bee, she used to work
22: Samantha
6: on
22: Samantha Bee, the comedian?
6: Samantha Bee is a designer. She's a black designer.
22: Oh.
6: She was on Project Runway. Mm-hmm. So, like, years ago, Project Runway All-Stars was my first job. And me and her were just on Instagram posting about being on Project Runway. And we kind of linked from there. So, we've been friends throughout the years.
20: You had bad jobs,
6: I was the project. I was the
20: TMZ,
6: I was the accessories,
20: Delta,
6: I was the accessories
20: Runway.
6: Coordinator on Project Runway All-Stars the second season. So, I was behind the scenes. Like, I was under the line.
22: Oh, so you wasn't on the camera?
6: No, I was below the line. I wasn't on the camera. But she was on camera, though. She's one of the designers from one of the seasons of Project Runway. Way. She just made her return back to Fashion Week, so I was there last night supporting them. I saw Styles P. He is so excited. He listens to the show a lot.
20: He gets up early. He usually works out early in the morning, and he takes care of his business.
6: He basically told me keep fighting the good fight. He knows Charlamagne is a lot, but you know.
20: Salute to SP.
6: He didn't say that, but he did say we're doing a good job up here. I'm doing a good job, so thank you, Styles P.
20: All right,
6: needed that because you know Charlamagne.
20: All right,
22: Charlamagne, what?
6: You just here?
22: Charlamagne.
6: Good morning.
22: Puts the battery in your back. Okay, stop it.
6: I am the wind beneath your wings. You don't even know. Now cars don't need the... It's like, I don't need the battery. Like, give me something else. Like, I need something more, you know?
20: Well, we got the latest coming up. What are we talking about?
6: We do got the latest coming up. Speaking of fashion, Meg Thee Stallion covered in Style Magazine. Y'all know she's returning with Act 3 new music, but she's bringing us into her world, and she's talking a bit more about what did or did not work out when it came to Klay Thompson. So we're going to talk about when you try to make something fit that doesn't work.
20: All right. Well, all right. We'll get into that next. It's The Breakfast Club. Good morning.
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29: 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Battled gods, stopped an international cartel threat, then spent Sunday fighting supervillains. 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
38: Lolo.
39: Yo. That's my nickname, like for real. My whole family calls me that. All right, y'all. So Meg Thee Stallion, she covered in Style magazine. She looks beautiful in the magazine. Meg Thee Stallion is gearing up to give us some new music. She says her act 3, she's going to be bringing back Tina Snow. Y'all remember Tina Snow when Meg first started rapping? That was the caricature that she played into. And now Tina Snow is elevated, but she's going to bring us the edge back, according to this article. But Meg is talking about music, life, personal life. You know, we've seen a few things over these past months. So first, let's talk about I thought that this was so cute. So the journalist that is interviewing her is like listening to Meg's music and is broken down this interview into like chapter one, chapter two, right? So they're talking about how Meg Thee Stallion, she wants to be the Mariah Carey of the summer. I thought that was like such a great like comparison for her, because when you think of summer, remember when Meg Thee Stallion started the Hot Girl Summer movement, right?
40: Yes.
39: How big it was. All the organizations that co-opted it. You had Wendy's, you had all these corporate brands leaning in, but the culture really leaned in, right?
40: But so, I think that phrase was bigger than the song that they created. See, the reason Mariah Carey dominates Christmas is because the song is so fun.
39: Yes. But, okay, so she's talking more about the feeling. I get what you're saying, though. So Meg Thee Stallion says, I want to be the Mariah of the summer. I love Mariah Carey. Mariah is Christmas. As soon as November starts, we just hear Mariah hit that high note. Boom. Me, June 21st, as soon as summer starts, boom, it's Megan. I'm not playing. I think it's like the feeling. Like, I remember when the Hot Girl movement was a thing, and I feel like summertime, it was like, okay, you want to be fun.
40: You need a record, though. It's all about providing a soundtrack. See, the thing about Mariah Carey, she provides a soundtrack for Christmas. It's that song.
41: Right.
39: Yeah.
40: She needs a Hot Girl Summer anthem.
41: Yeah, I don't think Megan has provided that this summer or even last summer.
39: Well, she's Act 3 is coming. Mm-hmm. You know what I mean? She's
41: gearing
39: up
41: songs,
39: for it.
41: None of her songs came back like Mariah's songs that gave you that feeling.
39: Well,
41: you
39: know? No,
40: that song with Nicki was was actually called Hot Girl Summer.
41: Yes, during that time.
40: She needs an actual Hot Girl Summer anthem. She's right about the feeling in the phrase.
41: The feeling, yeah.
39: Well, I mean, look, Savage Remix that she did with Beyonce is 6 times platinum.
40: No, you're not listening to what you're saying.
41: It's not a feeling.
40: She needs an actual song. Mariah got a Christmas song.
39: But Megan has Hot Girl Summer. Mariah Carey has a Christmas song. Lauren, Hot Girl Summer, there's like a soundtrack to it. Yes.
41: You go out frequently, right?
39: Yes.
41: When is the last time you heard a Megan Thee Stallion song?
39: Not right now, but I'm saying is exactly. She can get there,
41: yeah,
39: though.
41: Well,
39: because
41: said,
39: when she did
41: song.
39: Have, when the song with Nicki Minaj, the Hot Girl Summer song, when WAP, when Savage Remix, correct. Savage, when they were out, there was a tune of the summer.
41: Correct.
39: She working on it.
40: The Hot Girl
39: way.
40: Summer anthem this year was Spin That.
39: It was.
40: All I'm simply saying is when I hear her say that about Mariah, I'm simply saying she needs a Hot Girl Summer record to go with the summer.
39: Do you think, so you know how but Mariah Carey, we think of All I Want for Christmas and like all these things, right? Does she need one song that is forever?
40: Oh my God, Lauren.
39: No. Can it be different for, no, I'm asking you a question. Listen
40: up.
39: Song
40: forever.
39: Why? Why can't it be different?
41: You can't compare yourself to Mariah Carey and talk about the song that makes you feel that way.
40: Christmas.
41: That means you need
40: yes.
41: a song. When you hear that Mariah Carey song, it's Christmas time and you want to hear it every
40: Simple
41: Christmas.
40: As that.
39: I was thinking,
41: there's certain songs that you hear, like barbecue songs, you know, Back That Ass Up Juvenile.
39: All right.
41: Homecoming
39: the
41: song.
39: The Unks got it.
41: You know it's Swag
39: Y'all
41: Surfing.
39: Y'all won, Lauren Zero.
41: Or
39: I got I agree.
40: I don't know why you made
39: Let's
40: this
39: move
40: so
39: on.
40: Difficult.
39: When
40: you
39: wanna, when because you wanna, I was, I was
41: when
39: trying.
41: When you want to line dance, right? When you want to do the Before
39: Tamia.
41: I Let Go. It's Tamia, or you do Before
39: yes.
41: I Let Go, right?
39: You're right.
41: It's particular song. She doesn't have that song.
40: And the fact that she compared herself to or Mariah and said that's what she wants, that's automatically where our mind goes. She needed the song.
39: Got
40: that's
39: you.
40: It.
39: Well, they didn't go into, like, you know, just how she is as an independent artist. And Dez is in the article as well, who works with Roc Nation. And she talks about how Megan, like, has always wanted control over her career. She writes her music. She's making her own music. She owns it. We know. Remember, she did that deal. She's an independent artist. But she talks about how she also comes out of pocket for, basically all of her expenses because she doesn't take advances at all. Thought that was fire. But she gets on the breakup. So the interviewer asks her, like, you know, how you feeling? She says she feels like, you know, clothes that just got put through the washer and the dryer. Like, she'd have been through the ringer, right?
40: Damn.
39: So she says that, they asked her about the breakup. She says it was very rough. She says, for the first time, and she's trying to figure out how to say it gently, she just says, she realized that what's meant for you is always going to work out. And if something is consistently and constantly making you feel uncomfortable, just on edge all the time, you probably are not supposed to be there. God will always make you uncomfortable when something is not meant for you. I think I just kept trying to make pieces fit that didn't belong, trying to fit myself into someone else's life. I was losing myself a little bit. I am now in a space of finding me again. She then continues. She talks about, you know, people being faithful and or not, because remember she claimed Klay Thompson was not.
40: Mm-hmm.
39: And she talks, she says, she draws a line of disrespect. You will not disrespect me and you will be thankful, period. She says that she learned a lot from that experience and now she's working more on her, but she will not be disrespected. So, yeah.
40: She puts it in the music.
39: She 100%. I think she will put it in the music for sure.
41: And back to the music. For some reason, she puts out a lot of dope music, but I don't feel like they connect like they should. Like, even the last song she put out, I thought it was going to go.
39: Which song?
41: My Man.
39: I
41: thought it was going to go because I was like, oh, it's a song showing a love for her man, and I thought it was going to go. But you women didn't support it.
39: I love that song. What are you talking about, Emmy? What?
40: Don't. I've never heard you even say that, talk about that record ever
41: never.
40: In my life.
39: Yo,
41: I thought it was a dope
40: never
41: record.
40: Heard that.
39: I put that song on pictures, on Instagram. Like, come on. The girls, we was out here singing that song.
41: No, you wasn't.
39: Yes, we was.
41: No,
40: is this
39: wasn't.
40: When you had a man?
39: I have one.
40: You got a man. So when you got a man, that's when you started posting it?
39: It was out at the same time. What do you want me to say, Charlamagne?
40: Like, I just never heard the record. Like, I've never heard
39: mercy.
40: You talk about the record. But
39: I root
40: for Megan, dropping the clues bombs for Megan Thee Stallion. I root for Megan. She's been through a lot. And all the times I've ran into her or spoke to her, she's been a very pleasant person. Cool-ass chick from Hughes.
39: Well, she has been through a lot, and they get into that as well, too. Because, I mean, on the Klay Thompson situation, she just talks about not wanting to ever be minimized by a man. But then they go into, you know,
40: minimized by women who don't support her music?
39: Shut up. Then they go into therapy. She talks about how she's grown now and she's done therapy. She says she's still in therapy actively. She's been in a facility where she did a bunch of different therapy. And this is something that she pushed herself to get into because, you know, she deals with a lot. And she says, I feel like I used to think a lot with my emotional mind. And now I can think logically and emotionally and figure out how to react or not. The art of non-response.
40: Mm-hmm. I love it.
39: Yep. Yeah, so shout out to Meg Thee Stallion.
41: I just wish people would focus on her music more than everything else because I feel like with Megan, they talk more about her relationships, talk about more about everything outside of the music. and the music comes second, and I hate
40: but
41: that.
40: But that's why it's actually good she's doing stuff like this, because she gets it all out the way. So by the time her music drops, that's what people will be focused on.
41: Yeah, they'll focus on just the music.
39: Yeah, and I mean, the article is a full article. They talk about everything, but I feel like, and y'all can push back if y'all want, women, it's a bit harder for you to just only focus on, like with Lotto, she tried to just only focus on the music, but people care about your personal life a lot when you're a female
40: especially
39: artist.
40: Like,
39: and if you're putting it out there.
40: And you know what's crazy though? Especially women that do like entertainment reports on shows, like they'll focus more on like the relationships and stuff as opposed to
39: what did we start with
40: music.
39: Though? We started with Meg Thee Stallion as a business, as a structure, as, you know what I mean? Like as the boss that she is, you know?
40: You could keep people focused then, on music if you actually pointed people towards it.
39: And then,
40: I'm not talking about you, Lauren. I argued y'all down about
39: how Hot Girl Summer was an anthem. It was a vibe, you know?
40: You didn't even know.
41: It's a Megan song, man.
39: You didn't know? You know? Y'all should stay out of women's business.
41: Lauren's not going to support, but we are. Yeah, we could. Pull up a Megan song.
40: We got that My Man record
41: in there? My Man.
40: Who you got in there?
39: Let me hear you sing it.
40: You can still play Hot Girl Summer. Summer's still on until the 22nd. Yeah, play Hot Girl Summer, man. Summer's still until the 22nd.
41: Yeah, we going to support
40: Play Hot Girl Summer, man.
39: Y'all crazy.
40: Why we crazy? Summer not over till
39: I'm
40: the 22nd.
39: I'm practicing what Meg Thee Stallion said, non-response. We got to wrap up. But the next latest, we'll be back. We're going to take it down to the South, and we're going to talk a little bit about the waffles that have people going crazy right
40: we're
39: now.
40: We're in the South now. Megan's from Houston. Play the record.
39: I'm talking about the Carolinas.
41: When we come back, we got front page news, so don't go anywhere. It's The Breakfast Club. Good morning.
0: The Breakfast Club. 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
4: 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Real. Like?

0: Stallion.
1: Y'all can still want Hot Girl Summer. Y'all got Twerk Town.
2: Because this summer's not over till the 22nd, but this record should have been a bigger moment. You got Nicki Minaj and Ty Dolla $ign.
1: What do you mean? It was a big moment.
2: It should have been a bigger moment. Like, this supposed to be a smash hit.
1: I know we got front page news
0: and quote unquote to numbers it was a smash hit, right?
2: But was it?
0: To culture, I just don't feel like it smacked like some of these other ones did.
1: Please tell me let's let me get to her segment. We'll talk about this later because y'all got to break this down for me.
0: Numbers wise, it was a smash hit.
1: No, we talking about culture wise and feeling. Yo, y'all, maybe because y'all not women, but like we was outside. Hot Girl Summer was a movement. That's why it transitioned into so much business for Meg Thee Stallion.
2: The phrase was a movement.
1: The song too.
2: Not this song.
1: My God, Mimi, take us somewhere political, please, or something.
2: It peaked at number 11 on the Billboard charts, by the way.
0: I think it did what, 6 times platinum or something like that. You said
1: three. No, that was
0: platinum.
1: Savage Remix.
2: Yeah, that was Beyonce. Yeah. Now that was a moment. Savage Remix with Beyonce. That was a moment.
0: But anyway, let's get in some front page news. Sorry, Mimi, I know you got limited time. All right, let's start off quick with sports. The Seahawks last night beat the Patriots. NFL is back. Football is back. The Seahawks beat the Patriots 13-10.
2: I am so glad football is back, and now y'all can stop acting like y'all love tennis.
0: That's right. Now, tonight, 49ers take on the Rams. Now, what's up, Mimi? Talk to us.
3: Good morning, guys. So we're going to start this hour with a dire warning about where artificial intelligence could be headed from one of the people who helped build it. So AI researcher Jacob Coxton, he's quit Anthropic after spending the last 3 years working with both OpenAI and Anthropic. Those are two of the biggest AI companies in the world. Now, he says neither of those companies is acting responsibly. He says they're racing to build something called super intelligence, basically AI that becomes smarter than humans and can keep making itself smarter. And his concern is simple. If AI becomes more powerful than humans, he says there would be no way to control it. He spoke to NBC Nightly News last night. Let's listen to what he had to say.
4: Potentially 1 year away from now, the models start getting very dangerous. We have to be very careful. 1 year away. Some people think even 6 months. Like, it's plausible within 6 months the models pose risk of taking over the world, the AIs. They're not panicking about our current AIs, but we are discussing, you know, what is the world going to look like in 2 years? This is endgame. These are like crucial high stakes decisions being made by people in a private company. And, you know, people are scared because as they should be when they're talking about the possibility of human extinction.
2: Unplug it then. Okay.
1: Like
2: we are clearly already at the point of no return if they're telling us. If they're telling us, then it's probably too late.
0: Yeah, and I'm with you. It's getting to the point now where if the people that are designing it, making it, saying that this thing is doing its own thing, breaking into people's accounts and hacking things, gotta unplug it.
1: Y'all, we've been being hacked forever, though.
2: Also, I'm by human.
0: This is by a computer that's just doing it freelance. Like, there's no controlling it.
1: It's been over for us.
2: Also, don't think that these things just came about. Like, I remember somebody telling me, a very important person telling me a long time ago, anything that they've introduced to us now, they knew about 30 years ago.
1: Oh, God.
2: So they already know how this is going.
3: He was also asked what losing control would actually look like. This is what he had to say.
4: They'll have conversations about, do you think this AI next year could produce a virus that kills us all? Could it hack critical infrastructure? And this is discussed soberly. And people are aware that it could happen. We don't know how to control these things perfectly. It is definitely on the cards.
2: I just also want y'all to know I was born in 1978, so I'm old enough to remember things like the Y2K scare when experts would tell you that, you know, there was going to be a bug that caused power grids to fail and airplanes to fall from the sky and banks to lose track of accounts. No, it's not. It's actually kind of the same thing.
0: No, it's not, because that was Y2K, but now it's so far advanced, right? People are getting in cars that there's no drivers and they're just hoping that the AI gets them to the right place. That didn't happen to us.
2: You're not listening to what I'm saying. What I'm saying is there's always fear instilled in people whenever new technology is introduced. Mm-hmm. I remember when everybody thought that they said when the clock struck midnight on January 1st, 2000, all the computer systems were going to crash all over the world.
1: We thought the world was coming to end. My grandma, we was in church. They was praying.
0: But this just seems a lot different because AI controls so much of our world and life. It does.
2: There was a public panic. They had the media reports had people running to go hoard food and water and cash. And by the way, I'm not saying that this isn't a real threat. I'm just saying I'm old enough to have seen this before.
0: Yeah. This one makes me a little
3: Well, one of the companies, he's not alone. There was another guy who kind of came out and backed him up. So we will continue to watch this. It's getting a lot of movement, you know, all over the news right now because these warnings are coming out and people are really kind of, you know, paying more attention and leaning into it. But I hear you, Shar. This it is, you know, kind of what
0: this
3: was
0: concerns
3: happening back
0: me a
3: in the
0: lot
3: day,
0: more,
3: but
0: though.
3: I hear you too.
0: Because we rely
3: it,
0: on
3: it
0: so much AI
3: different.
0: Now than we did before. Like, this concerns me a whole lot now.
2: We relied on the internet back then, too.
0: Not like this.
2: We were on the way. Going into the year 2000, we were on the way.
0: Not like this. This is, I mean, our whole life is AI, pretty much.
3: Our whole life. Yeah. And the more you do, it's just becoming more AI, you know, and everything. But before we go, the kids are back in school, and you know what comes next. It is Picture Day. So today is actually National School Picture Day, and it falls on the second Thursday in September. It celebrates that yearly tradition where, you know, you got dressed up, you sat in front of the camera at school, and you hope the picture came out halfway decent because it was going to end up in the yearbook. Do you guys remember those days when you were at school taking your school photo?
5: Yes, I do.
3: Who said no?
5: Charlamagne. I don't remember the days. He predates the internet and everything, but keep going.
2: I do, actually.
0: Every year, Mom Dukes got you dressed up, and it was some stupid background that, like, I showed you some of mine.
5: Yeah, I sent a couple older ones, like, when Mimi was asking us for photos, and I was like, why did I do this to myself?
3: So since we're celebrating, that's right, Lauren, I did a little bit of digging. I found some old photos, and I think we're going to start with Envy, because Envy, you know, he had some really good photos. Envy's parents, they dressed him up. Do we have those photos of Envy from, I think it was like
5: this one, the rainbow in the back?
0: I didn't give it the one with the rainbow.
5: Envy, look at you all chunky.
3: Look at Envy.
2: Yeah. Look at Logan, man. Logan's so much cooler than his dad.
3: I think we have two more. We have another one of Envy. How old were you there, Envy?
2: Man, what race was he there? That was little, little fat, little Asian kid was that?
5: I thought that was Fat Joe.
0: I think I was seven.
2: What age was he? What was his ethnicity when he was?
3: And then we have one of Charlamagne. Let's see your school photo.
5: Oh yeah, yep.
0: That looked like a mugshot.
5: You've been greasing that face for years, decades.
2: Been serving face.
0: You talk about struggle.
5: Yep.
2: Been serving face.
0: Yeah. Struggle.
3: But why was it black and white,
2: Sean? I was born in 1978, man.
0: That's from a Berkeley High School yearbook.
2: I don't even know what year that was.
5: You would have thought he wanted it in color so he could remember his hairline. But go ahead.
2: It'd be 90 something.
3: And I think we have one of you two more.
5: Ooh, that was my high school senior graduation.
0: What in the Mimi leaks is that? What the heck? What is going on?
5: No, that's the better one. Damn. I was going to say another one. I was like, we ain't doing this.
2: You look like a cancer patient, and they had to send in wigs.
3: For real.
5: Okay. I had a short and last year haircut, and I added some bang. Let me see yours.
2: You look like you undercover.
5: Shut up. Mimi, where's yours? Whoa, I can't even see you. What?
0: Yeah, who is that?
2: That's Tanisha Brown.
0: That is Tanisha Brown. That is Tanisha Brown.
3: Wait, there was another one. There was I think I sent you one from like first grade or kindergarten. Did we get that one, guys?
5: No. Looks just like your son. Or your son look like
3: you. Oh, thank you. Mm-hmm. Thank you. I'll take it.
0: Now, if you guys are listening, I just want to tell you, it'll be on our... Hold on 1 second,
3: National
0: Mimi.
3: National Picture Day.
0: I just want to tell people that you can actually see it on our Instagram page. All right? I'm sure people are driving right now. Like, I want to see the pictures. You can see it on our IG page.
3: There we go. There she is. Kindergarten.
2: That's definitely Tanisha.
5: What year was that, Mimi?
3: What?
5: You look like those pictures in the beginning of the BET movies when it'd be like, I guess you're wondering how I got here.
0: Wow, it looks like you're about to go do tennis.
3: I probably was, though. My mother, she played tennis. All right, y'all. Well, that is your front page. Thank you for playing along. National School Picture Day. Those were fun back in the day. I enjoy getting dressed up for photos.
0: Look at this one.
2: Now, that's a little gay. That looks gay.
0: Let me ask you a question.
2: Why they got the rainbow flag behind you?
0: When did the rainbow become gay? Because I had rainbow, and it was that's before, like. When did rainbow become gay?
2: I'm about to
0: rainbow
2: post that and say, stop the indoctrination of our kids.
5: The rainbow being a symbol.
2: Stop.

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1: Well, Donkey of the Day for Thursday, September 10th, goes to Andrew Dick and Feather Roberts of Oklahoma. Now, these two individuals were arrested after police said they left three of their kids, 8 years old, 5 years old, and 1 year old, home alone so they could go play pickleball. I can't make this kind of stuff up. Let's go to Oklahoma owned 6 News for the report, please.
11: Two Glenpool parents are facing child neglect charges after police found three young children home alone while the parents were off playing pickleball.
12: Police arrested Andrew Dick and Feather Roberts Saturday after officers responded to a 911 hang-up call and found an 8-year-old, 5-year-old, and 1-year-old without adult supervision. The parents were 20 minutes away in Bixby at a sports complex. They told officers the children had access to an iPad to call for help if needed. Both face 3 counts of child neglect. The children were not hurt, and police say DHS has been notified.
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13: What ages were the kids again?
1: Huh?
13: What ages were the kids again?
1: 8, 5, and 1. Okay, 8, 5, and 1. 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I want to play a game of guess what race it is, but I don't think it's necessary. Because this might be the whitest child neglect story I've ever heard in my life. Okay, I know. Leaving your kids home alone is not just a white thing. Even though there's a whole hit movie franchise about it starring white people, okay? But negligent parents do come in every race, religion, and tax bracket. But we know what makes this story wild. And that's pickleball, okay? Caucasian pickleball court commitment is real, all right? This is privileged paddle parenting. And what pisses me off about this story is they absolutely knew better, because when you read more into the story, they also have a 4th child who's an infant, and police say they got a babysitter for the baby. So they know how this works, okay? They secured child care for the baby, but left the other 3 to the mercy of Disney Plus, or maybe YouTube. Okay, Peppa Pig on YouTube, that keeps the kids in one spot for some hours. But I do want to say, though, my, how times have changed, okay? Were our parents committing a crime when they was leaving us to fend for ourselves when we was kids? I was for sure getting off the bus at 8 and going to my grandma's house and being there alone until an adult came. Y'all ain't never did that when y'all was young? Or y'all don't want to put y'all parents in an incriminating situation?
13: My mama said, don't answer that door, don't answer the phone.
1: That's all I'm saying. I grew up in an era where nothing happened was a parenting strategy. Okay, all right. Thank you, God, for covering us when our parents was leaving us home alone. Okay, in the case of Andrew Dick and Feather Roberts, police alleged this wasn't the first time the children had been left alone. You think? Okay, that's how bad decisions get comfortable, all right? You do something once, get away with it, and the next time, it doesn't feel quite as reckless, okay? Ain't nothing gonna happen to these kids. They'll be fine. We're only 20 minutes away. I'm telling you, nothing is going to happen is a parenting strategy for some people, and it's all good until the day it's not. Okay, and the way my parental paranoia is set up, and if you don't know what parental paranoia is, it's the anxiety that we experience as parents. Okay, the way mine is set up, I could never. All right, yes, parents deserve lives. Okay, parents deserve to go out. They deserve to have hobbies. They deserve to have date nights. Go play pickleball until your little suburban heart is content. We deserve that, but get a damn babysitter. Okay, that's it. Having kids means sometimes your plans get canceled. Because you don't have a babysitter. You don't got nobody to watch the kids. That's parenting, okay? Sometimes you don't get the dink. And if you don't know what dink is, it's a soft shot in pickleball, okay? And sometimes when you can't find a babysitter, you have to put the paddle down and stay your ass at home, okay? If you don't, you will find yourself in a pickle like these parents. Please give the Feather Dick couple, Andrew Dick and Feather Roberts, the sweet sounds of the Hamiltones.

0: That's the feather dicks on the screen.
1: I'm so stupid.
0: You miss him?
2: No, I missed him.
0: Oh, put that picture back up. See, that's the feather. I'm sorry for those watching on the radio, but for those looking at home on Netflix.
2: Those watching on the radio, they are very much Caucasian, as you would think.
1: Yes, they
2: but
1: are.
2: We play pickleball, too.
0: Oh, for real? Who's we?
2: Black people play pickleball.
0: I don't.
2: Oh, okay.
1: Well, not black people play.
2: I know.
1: Not as often as, not as much as white people, but they do. Mm. You never tried it?
2: I've played pickleball. That's how I know the black people play it. Mm. I mean, I'm black.
0: Sometimes.
1: Wow. All right. Thank you for that donkey today. Now, Jess is out. Usually it's Jess Fix My Mess, but if you have relationship issues or problems, you can ask C&E, all right? 800-585-1051. If you're going through some problems with your girl or your man, call us up right now. We'll help you out with all your problems. What's so funny? You got some problems?
0: I just want the work record to show they have pickleball demographics. I just want you to know that.
2: Demographics.
0: And according to recent pickleball demographics in 2026 data, the racial breakdown of players generally looks like this. White individuals account for roughly 69% to 80% of the player base in the United States.
1: They've been sprinkled.
0: And then Hispanic Latinos, 12%. Okay. Asians, 9%.
1: Oh, wow.
0: Okay. Black African Americans make up about 6%. All right.
1: Maybe a sprinkle, very right. few.
2: It's like three of us out there. About?
1: Three of us. All right. All right, call us up right now. Ask C&E. It's The Breakfast Club. Good morning.
3: The Breakfast Club.
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2: Morning, everybody. It's DJ Envy, Jess Hilarious, Charlamagne Tha God. We are The Breakfast Club. Jess is out. Football is officially going down under. That's right. Week one of the upcoming NFL season will feature the league's first ever regular season game in Australia tonight. So we'll watch it tonight, but it'll actually be Friday morning there. Now, this is between the Los Angeles Rams and the 49ers. It will air on Netflix live from Melbourne Cricket Ground. It's happening week one on Netflix tonight at 8:35 p.m. Eastern time. So it should be a great game. So turn on Netflix tonight and watch the Rams take on the 49ers live on Netflix from Melbourne, Australia. All right, I'm going to watch it. Hopefully you will, too. And we'll discuss it tomorrow morning. It's The Breakfast Club. Good morning.

0: listen. Yeah.
1: Yeah.
2: It's what y'all been waiting for.
1: You're tapped in to Way Up with Angela Yee.
3: Oh, yes. Way Up with Angela Yee. And guess what? We have donuts. Yes. John Laster is here. Comedian, founder of Blab. Hey, John.
4: What's happening? And donut delivery guy.
3: Yes. Listen, we all were in the room before you got up here. Like, you think John's going to bring donuts today? Normally, he does. There's no reason. And here you are.
4: I got stuck in the train was stuck in a tunnel for like 15 minutes.
3: Oh, yeah, I took the train today, too.
4: Yeah.
3: And we have to walk up the stairs, just so y'all know.
4: That's a lot of steps.
3: There's some things happening with the elevator service. So for the past, I don't know, how long this is going on, Dan? We have to walk up this, up to, like, the third floor.
5: It's going
3: to
5: be like this all year, too.
3: And it doesn't sound like a lot, but Johnny here is sweating.
4: I was running. You know I had to get the donuts. And then I was running. Yo, let me tell you. And then, and for some reason, at the donut joint, it was like they put some guy behind the counter like, yo, you need to slow this dude down a little bit more today. Just a little bit more.
3: Well, you made it. And donuts are fresh.
4: Fresh.
3: Time to make the donuts.
4: All right, well,
3: we have a special guest joining us today, Thomas Galianopoulos. He is a journalist, but he's also the writer of The Life of Singleton. It's all about John Singleton from Boys in the Hood all the way through to Snowfall. He has documented with about 400 interviews that he conducted with people who were very close to John Singleton or worked with him in some capacity. All right, well, let's shine a light when we come back. 800-292-5150. Call us up. Let us know who you want to shine a light on.

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1: Spreading love to those who are doing greatness.
2: Shine a light on them. Shine a light on them.
1: It's time to shine a light on them.
3: Yo, it's Way Up with Angela Yee. My guy, John Laster, is here.
4: Happy to be here.
3: Are you drinking all three of those orange juices?
4: That's a lot. I can spread them around.
3: Okay. All right. Well, today we want to shine a light on Sherry Shepherd, amazing host, comic, and actor. And now,
4: an amazing person
3: stepping into the role of the genie for Aladdin on Broadway. That's going to be from October 16th through January 3rd. That's my birthday. And so the current genie is going to stay as the standby during Sherry Shepherd's run. But she'll be the first woman to play the genie in that role. Historically, it's always been a man. And now she's going to be the first woman.
4: That's awesome. I didn't know that Sherry could sing.
3: Really?
4: No, I didn't know that. Did you? You knew that?
3: I'm thinking, have I ever seen her sing?
4: Maybe. You know what I mean? Because this is Broadway.
3: Right. But is it a musical?
4: Yeah, of course.
3: I didn't know. I don't know. I never seen
4: Aladdin
3: on Broadway.
4: You saw Aladdin? You saw the movie? They were singing every 2 minutes in the movie.
3: I don't know if I've seen the movie.
4: In the Disney
3: movie. Antoinette, who do you want to shine a light on?
5: I just want to shine a light on my husband, Marcus, over there in Virginia Beach, working hard every day to support our family. And I don't give enough light for him. But today, you gave me that golden opportunity just to tell him that I love him. I appreciate everything he does for our family.
3: Okay, Marcus, darling.
5: Yes.
3: How long y'all been together?
5: Girl, we got married in 2011.
3: Oh, wow. That's a nice 15 years.
5: I got to congratulate you on your engagement.
3: Yeah, listen.
5: Congratulations.
3: I'm following in your footsteps, so you give me something to look forward to.
5: Girl, you're going to do good. As long as you pick the right one picked you, it's going to work.
3: All right. Well, thank you, Antoinette, and congratulations to you, and shout out to you, Marcus.
5: Okay. Thank you, Angela. You have a beautiful day.
3: You too. Well, that was Shine a Light, 800-292-5150, just in case you couldn't get through. And when we come back, we have your Yeetie. Now, this has been an ongoing conversation. DaBaby is responding to customers who have a problem with the high price for his waffles at his new restaurant that he opened, No Knife Chicken and Waffles. It just opened on Sunday. We'll tell you what he had to say to people who are like, it's too expensive. It's Way Up.
0: I said, listen.
1: Coming up next, Angela spills the Yeetie.
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13: Next. 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
13: Wait, what? 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
1: Hey. Now back.
2: Here she back at it. Bring it, bring in the Mac. We up with Angela Yee is on.

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1: They say it's truth in the rumors.
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2: Angela's spilling that Yee tea.
1: Talk to
0: him. Yo, what's way up with Angela Yee? It's me and John Laster.
4: Happy to be here.
0: And let's get into this Yee tea. This has been an ongoing conversation. And you, as the founder of Blap, I would love to hear what your thoughts are on this. DaBaby opened up a restaurant, No Knife Chicken and Waffles, on Sunday. This is in Charlotte, North Carolina. Now, a lot of people had issues with the price tags for menu items. There's a $45 soul food waffle, but it comes with collard greens, candy yams, and mac and cheese. You know, and DaBaby has responded to some of this criticism over the prices. A plain waffle is $10. $15. If you add six wings, that's another $10. They have lobster tail for $40. Mini crab cakes, $15 for five of them. They have egg rolls, a jerk chicken egg roll, $20. I'm just giving you these prices. Keep in mind, this is in Charlotte, right? And here's what DaBaby had to say. He was on the news, and he responded to that criticism on WJZY.
5: If you want an elevated dining experience, if you want a waffle, then Waffle House, I'm sorry. 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Well, even the soul food cornbread waffle, that's the $45 waffle.
6: Okay, tell us what makes this thing $45.
5: So this is no flour and water with this. This is real homemade cornbread. It's topped with collard greens with turkey leg meat, macaroni and cheese, and sweet potato souffle. We also included four pieces of fried chicken.
0: So, I see people going in on the comments. Oh, this is ridiculous. This is too expensive. I'm not paying $45 for flour and water. Well, I had Vivian, too, up here yesterday for Wealth Wednesday, your rich BFF. And here's what she had to say that I thought was very interesting.
7: All restaurants run on razor-thin margins. I think there is something to be said about the fact that DaBaby is a black man. This is, from what I can tell, soul food.
0: Mm-hmm.
7: And the people who are complaining about this would have no problem spending $40 on a plate of pasta because what you are willing to pay for a group's culture is a representation of how you value them.
0: So she's saying that we have an issue with paying that because it's soul food, but if it was, you know, Italian food, pasta, then we wouldn't be complaining about it because it's how we value culture.
4: Well, I would slightly disagree with her on that. I think that the problem is that the way that you market it. So if he would have marketed this as a high-end dining experience, I think you struggle a little bit when you say $45 and waffle in the same sentence. You know
0: but
4: what I mean?
0: It's so if not he said, just the waffle for $45.
4: But that's why you
0: yeah.
4: shouldn't say $45 waffle. You should say a $45 experience.
0: Okay.
4: See what I'm saying? So I think it's in the presentation that has fallen. It
0: looks like a really nice place, too. Like, the outdoor looks nice. But I want to say a lot of people haven't been there and are commenting on it. So the Charlotte Observer, just a half an hour ago, they went. Somebody from the paper, the local paper, went. They said they waited 3 hours, you know, because obviously opening, everybody's trying to go and check it out. So people are going and paying it. So he talked about the waffle. He said with tax and tip, his final bill was $45 for a waffle and six wings. But he said the waffle tasted great. It was considerably larger than a standard waffle, which he thought it would be. The flavor was like a Good Humor strawberry shortcake bar you would find on an ice cream truck, and the fresh strawberries on top were a nice touch. The wings were smaller than those served at other notable wing spots in Charlotte, but they were packed with flavor. He said it's tough to justify prices, but I understand the appeal. And, you know, it was definitely crowded, but it feels like the food was really good.
4: Yeah, and he's going for a higher-end experience.
0: Yes, and people are going to go. So as much as people want to complain.
4: It's good publicity.
0: All right, well, that is your Yee Tea. When we come back, about last night, what we did last night, it's way up.

0: So, about last night. Here's how it went down.
1: All right, it's Way Up with Angela Yee. I'm here with John Laster.
2: Yeah.
1: And it is time for About Last Night. Now, forget what I did for a second. What did you do last night?
2: Oh, I was working to the wee hours, but the down at the Comedy Cellar last night. But the show I was hosting was a little bananas. My boy Tom Papa, Kevin Hart stopped in, jumped on stage.
1: Okay.
2: People went absolutely crazy. And then Shane Gillis, my homie, just sold the most tickets ever to a comedy show.
1: He has to show Tires on Netflix.
2: He has to show Tires on Netflix. So then he decided to jump on stage.
1: Eek.
2: People went absolutely crazy. And then I was like, oh, we got one more surprise. Y'all give it up for Dave Chappelle.
1: Wow.
2: Yeah.
1: So you couldn't, like, bring them up here?
2: Hey,
1: we
2: fellas.
1: Have donuts, guys.
2: Y'all got them donuts. What y'all doing in the morning?
1: That must have been insane last night.
2: It was crazy.
1: That's the thing about John Laster hosting this weekly Comedy Cellar event. Cause you never know who's going to show up. And you've had the most iconic nights there.
2: Oh, most iconic. It almost got more iconic, truth be told, because Che was down there. Michael Che was down there.
1: Oh, wow.
2: Big shout out to Che. We just shot his special in Minneapolis last weekend. And Aziz was there, too. And
1: whoa.
2: Both of them almost went off.
1: What's that?
2: Can you
1: them?
2: Imagine?
1: Like, what makes you decide not to? Like,
2: you know, we just shot Che's special. I think he just had to go back to work the following day.
1: He's like, I'm just going to enjoy myself.
2: Yeah. You know, so we shot two shows Friday, two shows Saturday. He flew back Sunday and started SNL on Monday. So he's like, I need a break.
1: Yeah.
2: You know what I mean?
1: Feel that. Okay. Well, what a night. Next time, like, give a girl a heads up.
2: You know?
1: But I watched Why Did I Get Married Again last night. You know, that just came out, Tyler Perry's sequel to Why Did I Get Married. Ooh, they are killing this movie in the reviews. The thing about a Tyler Perry movie, though, or like Why Did I Get Married, you just gotta watch and know that, like, it may not be like the most realistic thing. It's just a, I'm just gonna enjoy it in the moment. The suspension of disbelief.
2: Can we say this, too, though? From the beginning of Tyler's career, I'm talking about day one, he's somebody that people have loved to hate.
1: Yes, they
2: day
1: definitely
2: one.
1: Have.
2: Like, yo, he's taking us back to the 1800s. You know what I mean?
1: And then look,
2: And he's still trekking along.
1: Yep.
2: Yeah.
1: Still making tons of money and also paying his actors very well. All right. Now, when we come back, though, this has been such a topic that I got to pick a side. And for me, as a business owner, you know, this is an important conversation. And for you, John, as the founder of BLAP, where you really highlight Black-owned businesses.
2: Yes.
1: I want to get your perspective on what Vivian Tu had to say about the prices of food and how we value different cultures.
3: All restaurants run on razor-thin margins. I think there is something to be said about the fact that DaBaby is a Black man. This is, from what I can tell, soul food.
1: Mm-hmm.
3: And the people who are complaining about this would have no problem spending $40 on a plate of pasta because what you are willing to pay for a group's culture is a representation of how you value them.
1: All right. 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And I see how people have no problem paying top dollar for the same food, depending on who owns it, the color of the skin, the neighborhood it's in. And you don't agree.
2: Mm-mm.
1: All
2: no.
1: right. We'll discuss it more. 800-292-5150. Call us up. Pick a side.
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13: Backup quarterback Drew Lock engineered a fourth quarter comeback as the defending champion Seahawks win the NFL opener 13-10 over the Patriots. Lock pressed into action after Sam Darnold left in the first quarter with a hip injury. The Seahawks defense stepping up, intercepting Pats QB Drake May three times. The Raiders open Sunday against the Dolphins. All-Pro Vegas tight end Brock Bowers undergoing minor knee surgery. He'll miss 1 to 2 weeks. I'm Matt McCoy.
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0: Nicole Kidman star as Sally and Jilly Owens, two sisters and a long line of witches out to break their family's love curse. Practical Magic 2 is brewing up sisterhood magic and, of course, a big picture of Midnight Margaritas. 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
1: And I'm back.
2: We about to do this.
3: One of the most famous women in radio. We're talking about Angela Yee.
4: You're way up with Angela Yee.
2: Please believe that.
0: What's up? It's Way Up at Angela Yee. I'm here with John Laster, the founder of Blap. And we are talking about picking a side, the Baby's Restaurant. There's been so much conversation about the prices. And Vivian, too, your rich BFF, had this to say.
5: All restaurants run on razor-thin margins. I think there is something to be said about the fact that DaBaby is a Black man. This is, from what I can tell, soul food.
0: Mm-hmm.
5: And the people who are complaining about this would have no problem spending $40 on a plate of pasta. Because what you are willing to pay for a group's culture is a representation of how you value them.
0: And I never had taken that into perspective, that sometimes we have this expectation that certain types of food should be cheaper than others. Like, we'll look at Italian food and be like, it's justifiable that this chicken parm is $75 and we're okay with it. But then we're not okay when this chicken with collard greens and string beans are, you know, $40. So 800-292-5150, call us up, let us know what you think.

0: Angela Yee. It's not just right or wrong. It's about what you believe. It's time to pick a side and stay there.
1: All right, it's Way Up with Angela Yee. I'm here with John Laster, founder of Blap. And we're picking a side today. We're talking about what Vivian Tu, our rich BFF, had to say about the baby. People were criticizing his restaurant prices. Here's what she said.
2: All restaurants run on razor-thin margins. I think there is something to be said about the fact that DaBaby is a black man. This is, from what I can tell, soul food.
1: Mm-hmm.
2: And the people who are complaining about this would have no problem spending $40 on a plate of pasta because what you are willing to pay for a group's culture is a representation of how you value them.
1: All right. Now, John, you don't agree with that.
3: No.
1: Mm-hmm.
3: No. I'm going to say I just believe that it's in the presentation. If you believe that you're going to a place that's higher end, black folks will spend more money.
1: All right. And I'm going to say I do think that there is a higher expectation when it comes to black-owned restaurants. And there's been studies about this, too, like how there's stricter grading. There's a lot of pressure for perfectionism. Diners have... may project broader social and political expectations onto food and atmosphere. There's a lot more pressure on that and a lot more criticism from us. But we're going to pick a side right now, 800-292-5150. Jerome, what's your pick?
4: I think that's messed up because, you know, we're small business owners, you know, especially just starting out, we got to support. And, you know, we go to other restaurants, Olive Garden, Red Lobster, and we pay those prices. And so nobody has a problem there.
1: Mm-hmm.
4: On top of that, look how much we pay for Eats. People pay triple that at Uber Eats.
1: That's true. When we order food online, we be paying all kind of fees. I think also, if you don't own a restaurant or a food service, you don't understand the cost of what it is to run that, too.
3: Right.
1: And so while we feel like it costs a lot more to go out right now, it's also because it costs a lot more to run a business right now.
3: Right. All I'm saying, though, is I don't think that it's a knock on our culture when people don't want to pay it because we as black folks have higher-end dining experiences.
1: Mm-hmm.
3: It just has to be marketed to the public so that when they walk in there, they know
1: this is a higher match.
3: Yes, and the service has to match. It's a higher end dining experience.
4: Yeah, and I think since it's a new business, you know, people haven't really been there yet. They haven't
3: yes.
4: really
3: Yes.
1: And to your point, that's what bothers me is that people who have never been there, it literally just opened, are rushing to judgment against it and haven't even been there.
3: Right.
1: All right. Well, thank you for calling.
4: Nah, no problem. Have a good one. Yeah.
1: Hey, Kier.
5: Hey, how you doing?
1: Good. How are you? It's me and John Laster. We want to know, what are your thoughts about not wanting to pay for food from certain cultures as much as we would others?
5: I do think that it's ridiculous to try to compare a $40 plate of pasta to some waffles because I wouldn't pay for either.
3: Kier, I agree with you, and I said, I'm glad you agree with me, when you say $45 waffle, people are going to recoil. So you say $45 dining experience. It's how you market it.
5: And most soul food restaurants, you're not paying $45 for a meal.
3: We're asking you, should no one have a $45 plate or should he not have a $45 plate?
5: Nobody.
1: I mean, it is true, though, that
5: black people do not want to support each other as much as they want to support other races. And that's not in every case. But I do want to say that it's ridiculous all around.
1: All right. Thank you for switching the side. Thank you so much for calling.
3: I lost that round.
1: Yeah. You tried, John. Hey, Eric.
6: Hey, Yee.
1: It's me and John Laster.
3: What's
1: we want to know,
3: Eric?
1: What are your thoughts? Pick a side on what Vivian Tu had to say. Do you think that we don't value certain cultures' food as much as we value others when it comes to eating out?
6: No, I just think black-owned restaurants seem to cost more money than any other regular ethnicity restaurant.
3: Definitely not.
1: Yeah, I
3: definitely
1: don't think
3: not.
1: That's the case.
3: Yeah, you way off base.
6: Well, I know every black-owned restaurant I go to in Detroit is way more expensive than like a Chinese restaurant or Italian restaurant.
1: I do go to Detroit and eat there a lot, and I do patronize a lot of black-owned restaurants there. And I do want to say Detroit has a lot of really nice, and that's what I love about it, it's such a black city. It does have a lot of really nice black-owned restaurants.
3: I was just in Detroit. The restaurants were amazing. The prices were on point. The service was on point. It was amazing.
1: You know, I'm gonna be right at Fixin's.
3: And as somebody with 30-something thousand black-owned businesses on their app, what you're saying is just not true. And if black people were just arbitrarily inflating prices, they'd all be out of business. So that's not what's happening, you know?
1: But thank you for
3: calling. Sorry you feel that way.
6: You're welcome.
1: We still thanked them.
3: After we beat them up.
1: Get out of here.
3: Thank you.
1: Well, when we come back, we have your UT. And let's talk about Mike Epps. He's got a new comedy series in development at Netflix. But aside from that, there's another documentary that's coming out. And we'll tell you who is all on her own. And she's got a new documentary coming out next week. It's Way Up.
0: The rumors, the shade. Let's break it down.
7: Let's go.
0: Angela spilling the UT next.
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1: Hey. 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
1: Bring it, bring in the Mac.
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1: Yo, she about to blow the lid up off this pot.
2: Let's get it.
1: Oh, yeah. Angela's spilling that Yee tea.
2: Come and get the tea.
0: All right, it's Way Up with Angela Yee. I'm here with John Laster, founder of Blap.
3: That's right.
0: And I want to say, it's that time of the year. We got pumpkin donuts. I love it.
3: That time of year.
0: I know that's right. All right, so Jalen Brunton is going to be hosting the SNL season 52 premiere. So he's making history. He's only the second person since LeBron to be an active NBA player hosting SNL. LeBron did it back in 2007.
3: 20 years ago, almost.
0: Yeah, almost. Isn't that amazing? Shane Gillis is also going to return for his third time hosting. He was actually briefly part of the cast before getting fired, so he'll be hosting on October 10th. All right, Kanye West, our guy Cootie, is going to be actually putting out some more footage. You know, he tagged along with Kanye and documented a lot of his journey to becoming a rapper, and now he has a ton of footage. Genius, a Kanye trilogy on Netflix, and the documentary featured only a slice of the total footage. It was 3,000 plus hours. Now all of it is going to go to his website. So there's 546 hours of footage that will be included. So yeah, he's quite an interesting person, Kanye. So yeah. I can see that being a big deal, especially seeing how he did with the show in Chicago. He's a person that no matter what has happened, he's managed to bounce back. Right?
3: I mean, wow.
0: Mm-hmm. You know, he had actually fell out with Kanye. Their relationship was strained. Kanye wanted to have final say on the documentary's edit. It would never come out if that was the case. All right, now the creators of South Park have apologized for this years-long delay of their Kendrick Lamar movie. They said, we still believe in the project, and they apologized to PG Lang and Paramount. They appreciate the patience. They said that life circumstances have gotten in the way, but they still are planning to make it happen. I can't wait to see that. Kimora Lee, she dropped the name Simmons. So Kimora Lee has a documentary that's coming out, and it's a new Lifetime documentary called Kimora Lee On Her Own. This will be out September 20th. The trailer just came out. Here it is.
4: Here's the thing about my life. It was glamorous. I was the youngest model in the history of Chanel.
5: Baby fat was a game changer.
4: But it's been a painful ride. Seeing the monsters, I've been overlooked.
6: When life gives you coal, press it into a diamond.
0: All right. And, you know, she had all kinds of issues with Russell Simmons, her ex-husband.
3: Yeah.
0: He's facing multiple sexual assault allegations. He also filed a lawsuit against her for stealing stocks.
3: Wow.
0: If you remember all that, you know. But
7: I got them charges dropped.
3: You got it going already.
0: All right. And Mike Epps has set a, he's going to be doing My Father's Son, a comedy series that's in development at Netflix. He'll star in and executive produce, according to Deadline. It's a father-son story inspired by the life of Chris Powell, comedian CP. And, you know, he's from Detroit, CP. Mm. And so the plot details are being kept under wraps.
3: Mike
0: All right.
3: Epps, that's my brother. First guy to congratulate me the first time I got on stage. I love Mike Epps.
0: Oh, that's nice. Didn't know that story.
3: Oh, yeah.
0: Okay. Shout out to Mike Epps.
3: Yeah.
0: You know, he had a comedy club in Detroit.
3: No.
0: Did you know that?
3: Didn't know that.
0: All right. Well, that is your Yee Tea. When we come back, Under the Radar, these are the stories that are not necessarily in the headlines. They're flying under the radar. Are you going to get the new Apple iPhone? I'll give you some details, John, because you're looking like maybe you will.
3: That phone wildly expensive. I think it's
0: Which
3: two
0: one,
3: bands.
0: The duo?
3: The new one, yeah.
0: All right, it's way up.

0: in the news that relates to you. These stories are flying under the radar.
1: It's Way Up with Angela Yee. I'm here with John Laster.
2: Yeah.
1: You know, I didn't even realize, but the Republican National Convention was last night, the first night. Did you know that?
2: No.
1: Did you know that Donald Trump vowed to pay every American adult $5,000 if Republicans retain their House and Senate majorities in the midterm elections?
2: So nonsensical.
1: You know how crazy that is? He didn't say how he was going to do it. And it will cost $1 trillion.
2: A trillion?
1: Yeah,
2: with a T?
1: For the U.S. government. But we already owe $40 trillion, so what's one more?
2: What's one more?
1: Right.
2: $41 trillion.
1: But, and I also believe that that's illegal. You can't tell people to vote
2: you can't
1: a certain
2: bribe
1: way
2: them.
1: And then say, I'll pay you
2: right.
1: if you do that. Isn't that, like, completely illegal?
2: Yeah.
1: This is crazy. All right, but let's move on. The new Apple Watch is coming out. And so they had the whole entire event that happened yesterday announcing, yes, your Apple Watch and the Apple phone. The Duo, by the way, you can start pre-ordering that next month. Just so you know, if you plan to get that, it starts at $2,000.
2: But that's for the flip though.
1: The iPhone 18 Pro and
2: right.
1: Pro Max, those started at like $1,100.
2: Right. So the flip
1: is still a lot.
2: Oh, it's a lot, but it ain't two. It's twice as much.
1: I feel like we're saying $1,100, but it's really like $1,199, which is really $1,200. So let's round up.
2: Yeah, and then you throw in the taxes and all that, but it's still.
1: No one's gonna get the basic one if they're already spending $1,200. Nobody gets like the bare bones.
2: So are you gonna get the flip?
1: You know. I think for research purposes, because I had the Samsung Galaxy Fold, and I think I might get the Duo. I'm going to see. But what are some of the things that can actually, they said that Netflix also has been working really closely to help with making sure that their app works really well on the Duo. So imagine you can watch Why Did I Get Married Again? On the Duo.
2: Yo, that movie's catching strays.
1: Now, the Apple Watch, in the meantime, they have a new live rewind feature. So you can actually use that to recall what was just said in a conversation. So you can catch something that you may have missed. So you know how somebody might say, I didn't say that. And you're like, actually.
2: Oh, yeah?
1: Yeah.
3: I got them charges dropped.
1: You're like, I didn't say that. Yes, you did. You can ask Siri about the content of a text or save it to the Siri app to revisit later. It only shows the previous 15 seconds of a conversation and it shows it as a text snippet. Do we need that?
2: No.
1: Do we?
2: No.
4: No.
1: I don't know if we need that.
2: No.
1: All right, well, we do have the Way Up Mix for you at the top of the hour. Plus, we have a special guest joining us today. He's an author. He's a journalist. Thomas Galianopoulos. He has written a book about John Singleton, The Life of Singleton. Now, putting it out there, the family was not in agreement with this happening, but he did interview about 400 people that worked with or knew him very well. And it's really more based on his body of work.
2: Yeah.
1: You know, from Boys in the Hood all the way up through Snowfall.
2: The drop is
1: out right now.
2: Was the family not in agreement to it being made or not in agreement after it was made?
1: I think to it being done at all.
2: Oh, okay.
1: All right. It's Way Up.
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14: difference. We will see scattered showers throughout the afternoon today with a high topping out at 79. Some isolated showers and storms stick around tonight, mostly cloudy overnight as the low drops down to 64. Partly sunny for your Friday with a high of 81. That's the forecast for Indianapolis from the iHeart 24/7 News Center. 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
2: Please believe that.
0: What's up? It's way up with Angela Yee. My guy John Lasseter is here with me today.
5: Yes.
0: I think that John's job should be, I got them charges dropped.
5: I got them charges dropped.
0: John is coming off of a big night after hosting the Comedy Cellar last night where Shane Gillis was there, Kevin Hart popped out, Dave Chappelle popped out. It's all in a day's work.
5: All in a night's work.
0: All right. Also, Thomas Galianopoulos is going to be joining us. He's the author.

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0: with Angela Yee. Let's go! The countdown is on to the most talked about music festival on the planet.
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4: Marty Markowitz had his share of problems. Troubles at work, a failing relationship. His parents had recently died. And so Marty decided to get some professional help. In the summer of 1981, he walked into the office of a psychiatrist named Ike Hirschkoff.
5: I go into his office, and we looked at each other, and he said, okay, why are you here?
4: Marty liked Ike, and Ike, well, he seemed to see something in Marty.
5: At the end of the first session, he said, I'm going to take you on as a patient. And he says, you know, I don't do that with everybody.
4: But this psychiatrist, it would turn out, wasn't like other psychiatrists.
5: He cut me off from everybody. So the only person I could turn to was Dr. Ike.
4: And from the moment Marty started seeing him, he began to change.
6: We didn't see him. I mean, he lived around the corner. 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
4: 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This is a story about power, control, and turning to the wrong person for help for more than 29 years.
5: When Ike instructed me to buy this house, Ike told me, no, you can't use the master bedroom. 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

way up with Angela Yee, and in just a few minutes, John Lasseter and I have your Yee Tea. And a show that y'all love is coming to an end with the third season. They also have the trailer out. We'll tell you what show that is. It's Way Up.

0: She want the tea.
1: Oh, she came with receipts. It's time to spill that yee tea.
2: All right, it's Way Up with Angela Yee. I'm here with my guy, John Laster.
3: Yes, you are.
4: Oh, I got goodness. Them charges dropped.
2: Yes, John. All right, and Victoria Monet has announced her Frequency of Love tour in support of her new album that's going to kick off October 27th in Raleigh, North Carolina. She'll be in Charlotte so she can go to the baby's new restaurant.
3: Yeah.
2: New Orleans, Houston, Atlanta, Philly, Boston, Chicago, Toronto, all over. New York, of course, D.C. So shout out to Victoria Monet. P-Valley is going to end with the upcoming third season, according to Starz. Mm. Did you watch P-Valley?
3: I think I watched the first season.
2: Yeah, I hate that it's taken so long.
3: Yeah.
2: It's been 4 years since season two concluded, by the way. Doesn't that feel like forever ago?
3: That is.
2: I remember I actually hosted they did like an online, because it was a pandemic time. They did like an online like premiere party, and I hosted that way back when. Interestingly enough, I was in Orlando at the Ritz-Carlton enjoying myself, and I was a little tipsy when I did it. But it was very exciting. And so they expressed the reasons for wrapping up the show. They said there comes a moment when every stripper must hang up her heels. Adding 17 years into this dance, that time has come. I began writing this story back in 2009 from the kitchen table of my little apartment in Hell's Kitchen, New York City. Here is the trailer for the new season. It's going to premiere with two back-to-back episodes December 4th.
5: The business of touch and relation. Ain't never gonna go out of style.
6: It brings out the gems, the ballers, and the gangsters.
7: It's too much money in the city right now for me to not get mine.
8: It's all right if you fall sometimes. Just make sure your ass fall on beat.
2: Okay, I'm in. I'm tuned in. And I do want to give a prayers up to Raz B and Mona Thornton, and their son Astro has unexpectedly passed away. The family did announce the news in a statement. They did not give any additional details surrounding the passing of their son, but they have asked for privacy as they navigate this very difficult loss. So we do want to give our prayers to them. I can't even imagine.
3: That's so tragic.
2: Yeah, what that must be like, you know, the natural order of things in life. And we are still waiting to hear what's going on with Dirk's murder for hire trial. This is the second day of deliberations in LA happening right now. And they have digital copies of all evidence that was requested yesterday. They're saying that the jury has sent another note, and everyone's getting ready to go into the courtroom. They don't know what the note is about yet, but it's related to instructions. It's not a verdict. So people are still waiting to see what's going to happen with Lil Durk. Isn't that crazy?
3: Yeah. Do you know if there's multiple options for what they can convict him on? Because that's probably what the question's about.
2: Yeah, listen, I don't know, but we're going to... People have so many different views about what's about to happen. You know, one of the main things you're talking about is this academics interview that he did with Dirk, and the way that it's been edited and what's being said, and if that's evidence, you know, or not against him. So we're just keeping our eye on what's happening. But I do want to say to all the artists out there, when y'all are doing interviews,
3: please.
2: I mean, we already know this.
3: Yeah.
2: But they're trying to admit whether or not Slide for Vaughn comments bother him, whether or not Tekashi 6ix9ine bothers him. But they said that is not the thrust of what the government introduced. So we're going to see. But, you know, a lot of times things that you say, as we know, can and will be used against you.
3: Yeah, come back to bite you.
2: All right. 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
3: Go.
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3: Just one slow spot on the roads. Downtown, the northbound collector backs up between the south split and Washington. Northbound Binford Boulevard reduced down to one lane between 71st Street and 465 until 3 for road work. And 65 northbound down to two lanes, north of 465 to the south split long term.
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6: We will see scattered showers throughout the afternoon today with a high topping out at 79. Some isolated showers and storms stick around tonight. Mostly cloudy overnight as the low drops down to 64. Partly sunny for your Friday with a high of 81. That's the forecast for Indianapolis from the iHeart 24/7 News Center. I'm Rick Uccino.
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4: This is Way Up with Angela Yee.
0: What's up? 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You ready to get some advice, John Laster?
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0: You're actually pretty good. 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
0: 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I know what you're supposed to do.
5: Yeah, but I can give it out.
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3: Ready?

0: body accent.
1: Whether it's relationship or career advice, Angela's dropping facts.
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3: Brought to you by Top Dog Law.
4: What's up? It's Way Up at Angela Yee. I'm here with John Laster today. And we have an Ask Yee on the line. We have Brittany on the line, and she's been going through it financially, and she wants to make sure that her son doesn't look at her and think she's a failure.
5: I lost my job. I'm behind on bills. Contractor ran off with my money.
4: Oh, my gosh.
5: And then just still trying to, like, maintain positive for my children and...
4: Yeah,
5: things like that.
4: While life is lifing.
5: Life is lifing.
4: And I feel like the bulk of it has to do with finances. I think one of the main things when it comes to money, and this has always worked for me, is to control what I can.
6: That's it.
4: Yeah. Sit down and really, like, be structured about the money that I owe, what I have coming in, what are some ways that I can save money or make extra money and come up with a plan.
6: Oftentimes, like all the stuff that you just listed off, you're not going to be able to fix it all at once. So, you know, as a former athlete, you could be down like 25 points. Ain't no 25-point shot. So you're going to have to do it two at a time or one point
5: at
6: a time.
5: Right.
6: Yeah. So break it into small chunks and see what can I do today.
5: Do you think that my son seeing me struggle, do you think that, like a way how he feel about me as a mom?
4: No, not at all. I can attest to this from, you know, watching your parents struggle is you have to appreciate, and it's how you present things, too. It is showing you overcoming things, right? Showing that there's always going to be obstacles, but it's how you deal with it. It's the optimism that you can show him. It's how you're like, okay, and explaining to him, because I think these are valuable lessons for kids too at an early age, to show them that you cannot ignore things when it's not happening right or just not deal with it, but to show how you can deal with it and come out on the other side, because you will. And he's going to see mommy did everything that she could. You know, she made sure that she took control of the situation. There may be times when things weren't good and she explained it to me. And I can understand, look, it's not her fault the contractor ran off with the money, but that is what happened. And then even showing, like, we're going to come up with a plan. Do you want to help mommy come up with a plan? Here's what the bills are, because these are financial lessons too.
6: The other thing too is as long as your kid sees you get up and give it everything you got, they'll never hold it against you. The day that changed my life, I heard my mom crying because she had to walk home from work, and it just drove me. I became a high school All-American athlete. Last night, I hosted a show with Kevin Hart and Shane Gillis and Dave Chappelle. If you Google Black-owned apps, it's me, all from that day.
5: Thank you. I really appreciate that advice. I definitely need that.
4: You know what we should do? I'm going to do something nice for you. Maybe we should send her like a, I'm going to send her like a little gift card to buy food for the whole family.
6: Absolutely.
4: Uber Eats delivery or something like that.
6: We're going to send you a black gift card.
4: We'll send you a little gift card. How's that? Just because sometimes
5: you need to do
4: something nice for yourself, and we want to help you with that.
5: Definitely appreciate that. I need that all encouraging words. It was just overwhelming me.
4: Listen, never be afraid to ask for help when you really need it too. And I just want to tell you that sometimes, and I know being a black woman, you feel like you got to handle everything. You got to take care of it all. It is okay if you have to be like, listen, because sometimes people don't even know you're struggling or you're going through it.
6: Yeah.
4: Sometimes you got to go to family, friends and be like, I hate to even do this, but I need a little help. And you'll be surprised. People who love you want to help.
6: Yes.
5: Okay, thank you.
4: All right, hold on. We're just going to get your information, okay?
5: Okay.
4: All right. Well, that Ask Yee was brought to you by Top Dog Law. They won $1 billion for their clients. If you get into an accident, you make the call. Top Dog Law, our bark has bite. And when we come back, Thomas Galianopoulos is going to be joining us. He has a book out right now. It's about the life of John Singleton. And it's from Boys in the Hood all the way through Snowfall. So make sure you check it out, because I know there's a lot of things about his personal life that relate to his movies. Boys in the Hood was basically based on his life. And we'll discuss that. It's Way Up. Look.

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0: Kidman star as Sally and Jilly Owens, two sisters and a long line of witches out to break their family's love curse. Practical Magic 2 is brewing up sisterhood magic and, of course, a big picture of Midnight Margaritas. 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
3: Yo. You are a media maven, right?
4: Ooh, you never know what Angie's going to say.
0: What's up is Way Up with Angela Yee. Doug Phenom has been guest hosting with me. Much appreciated.
5: Thank you.
0: And we have a guest that we've been working on having you up here for quite some time. Acclaimed journalist Thomas Galianopoulos. Thank you for being here.
5: Thank you for having me, Angela.
0: Your book is about the life of Singleton from Boys in the Hood to Snowfall. John Singleton, who we all know and love.
5: Legend.
0: And why John Singleton was so important to you that you felt like you wanted to write this book based on his career, and it helps us also learn a lot about the movie business.
5: My John Singleton connection starts out, I was at King Magazine. I was freelancing for King Magazine.
0: I love King Magazine. Supposed to be in the issue of King Magazine, and it was right when they shut down. So I was supposed to be the first ever woman who was one of the kings.
5: Wow. Okay, the coming kings.
0: Yeah, but as a woman, that's one of the kings. So we already were like picking out the theme. It was like a fur type of situation. And then, bang, they went out. I was excited for it.
5: Dang. I was assigned an oral history of Boys in the Hood for the 15-year anniversary. So this is 2006 now. This goes back 20 years. And I interviewed almost everybody from the movie aside from Fishburne and Angela Bassett. And I'm just waiting on Singleton. And I finally get a call on my landline. And without even saying hello, it's like, hey, man, you know, I'm a veteran. I was kind of tired of talking about Boys in the Hood. My publicist says I should do it. Let's go. I'll give you 20 minutes.
0: Okay.
5: And we talked for like an hour. And at the end of it, he was like, hey, man, F all this publicist stuff. Next time, just hit me up direct. I thought it was really important to chronicle history and the movie business and like what he went through. And that's what kind of spurred me really to write the book.
0: Right now, Doug Phenom is here with me, and we're talking to Thomas Galianopoulos about John Singleton and his book, all about John Singleton's life in movies and TV shows. The Life of Singleton is the name of the book. It's interesting, his time at USC in the beginning of the book, and you were saying, really, Boys in the Hood is so based on
6: his life.
0: On his
6: basically,
0: own life.
6: Verbatim, yeah.
5: Oh, it's, yeah, he, like, when Boys came out, he was kind of downplaying it a bit, like, you know, snapping at some reporters almost like, no, it's fiction, you know? Mm. But it's totally, like, of course, like, obviously some of it is not fabricated, but exaggerated.
0: Dramatized,
5: yeah. But, like, you look at, like, the way I opened the book is the scene, it's basically...
6: Monster. It was actually based on Robbie.
5: Robbie Stringer, yeah.
6: Yeah, Robbie, and how he died... He wanted to get into the car with his cousins, kind of like the same way Cuba Gooding Jr. Character did. And he was like, no, that's not for you. We do this. That's not you.
5: Yeah.
6: That's actually what pulled me into this book, like off the rip, like the first page. I was like, yo, this is verbatim about what happened in Boys in the Hood. So yeah, that was bad. That was amazing.
0: Him putting out Boys in the Hood and that being his first feature film that he actually also directed at such a young age and being the youngest person, right, to win, what do you want
5: to... to get nominated.
0: To get nominated.
5: He's the...
6: Academy Award, right?
5: Yeah, he was the first black person to be nominated for Best Director, even though Spike Lee should have been nominated 2 years earlier for Do the Right Thing. And he's still the youngest person ever to be nominated for Best Director.
0: Thomas Galianopoulos is here. Acclaimed journalist. His book, The Life of Singleton, is out right now. And don't forget that spinoff of Snowfall, The Drop, is also available to start watching. Check it out. Want to see what you guys think. But we have more when we come back. It's Way Up.

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2: You know who it is.
3: You know who it is.
0: What's up is Way Up with Angela Yee, and Thomas Galianopoulos is here with us, the author of The Life of Singleton. He literally interviewed about 400 people to get this book done. It's from Boys in the Hood to Snowfall. So there was supposed to be a sequel to Baby Boy.
4: It was a spiritual sequel to Baby Boy. It was called Fight for Love, and it was supposed to be Tyrese and Taraji, and the story took place against the backdrop of the Great Recession. It was like he wrote it like in 08, 09. And it was basically about like the things people do for money when they have like no other options. And the movie starts out with like dogfighting. And that's like the main reason why it didn't happen was because there's like lengthy dogfighting. This is like right after Michael Vick too.
0: Right. Oh,
4: and
0: wow.
4: He was like stubborn. Like he was like, I'm not taking this out. And like studio executives were like, we're not going to do this movie with like this huge dogfighting sequence at the start. So then it turns into the guy who, the guy's name was Sir. He beats up one of the dogfighting, the other dog owner. And, then him and his girlfriend like turn into like street fighting, and they're like fighting for money. Mm-hmm. And the couple was supposed to be Tyrese and Taraji, so it was not like a real Baby Boy sequel, but it was like different characters. It was supposed to happen, and what I was told was that Tyrese dropped out of it.
5: Mm-hmm. And he was doing Transformers at that time, right?
4: He was doing Transformers, and he had just signed on for Fast Five.
5: Yeah.
4: And people close to Singleton told me that Tyrese is like then, I think, wife or girlfriend was like, you need to not do those type of movies. You need to focus on Transformers and the Fast and Furious types of franchise movies.
0: Right now, Doug Phenom is here with me, and we're talking to Thomas Galianopoulos about John Singleton and his book, all about John Singleton's life and movies and TV shows. The Life of Singleton is the name of the book. Back to Baby Boy, though.
4: Yeah.
0: The cheating. Tyra Banks. He dated Tyra Banks, and she was in Higher Learning, and he casted her in that. And
4: against everyone's wishes.
0: Everybody did not want him to do that. And there was an awkward moment where the first day filming, she has to do a sex scene.
4: Bad planning.
0: Yeah. Right. So that
4: she'd
0: was awkward.
4: She'd only done like a handful of episodes with the Fresh Prince. Yeah.
0: But then they broke up. And the rumor is that he's told stories about cheating.
4: He told the story, yeah.
0: Yeah. But we don't know if she knew, and that's why they broke up.
4: Yeah,
0: but
4: we
0: that
4: don't know.
0: Actually is kind of part of Baby Boy.
4: There's so many things that happened to him in real life that ended up in Baby Boy that like I didn't know going into it, of course, and like it happened.
0: Yeah, I would have never thought that movie had anything to do with his own personal.
5: Me either.
0: Yeah.
5: Yeah.
0: So there's a lot of revelations in here. All right, well, thank you to Doug Phenom for joining me for this interview. Thomas Galianopoulos, check out that full interview with Thomas on Way Up With Yee on YouTube. You can learn all about the life of John Singleton. And when we come back, it's your show, so you have the last word.

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0: Yeah, that's right. It's Way Up with Angela Yee. Me and John Laster hanging out. Always a good time. You okay, John? Okay. No flashbacks there. All right. But that was, by the way, Big Tigger. He got those charges dropped. It's a good feeling, I would guess. But thank you to Thomas Gallianopoulos for joining us. Make sure you check out that full interview on my YouTube channel, Way Up With Yee. He's talking about his book about John Singleton. It's a biography based off of Boys in the Hood all the way through Snowfall and all of the iconic in-between movies that he did. Baby Boy, another iconic one. Rosewood.
3: Yeah.
0: Yes. So, you know, poetic justice.
3: Classics.
0: And a lot of you called in today because, like we always say, this is your show. And John and I, we butted heads. We agreed, disagreed, but respectfully so, you know. And you can go and download BLAP.
3: Yes.
0: If you want to see Black-owned businesses, because the conversation was about whether or not people have different expectations when it comes to Black-owned restaurants, and if they don't want to spend money on soul food and, you know, culturally, like, Asian food and things like that, we act like it's not as valuable.
3: Yeah, I'm totally fine with that, but I'm not going to let people, not while I'm sitting here, are you going to paint with a broad brush and say that, you know, that the service is bad or the prices are too high. That's not true.
0: All right, well, here's what y'all had to say. It's your show.
4: Hey, Angela, this is Katina calling from Memphis. Socially, we do think of soul food as less of a quality food type. And so those same people do go to these restaurants and spend $40 on basically nothing. And so I think that because it is soul food, there is this connotation that it's not as valuable or less of a quality. So that's just my take on it.
5: Yeah, checking in for James Earl Raymond. James Raymond, Usher Raymond. I don't want to leave, baby, but I gotta go right now. I'll be back before you know it. Hold that stone. Girl, don't you move. I'll be coming right back for you.
2: Going way up,
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11: Coco Gauff fought off several match points for Mira Andreeva to emerge victorious at the U.S. Open quarterfinals on Wednesday, 2-6, 7-6, 6-2. Gauff advances to the semis, where she'll face new world number one, Elena Rybakina. 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
16: 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You yearn for Elizabeth and Mr. Darcy to profess their undying love for one another. 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
1: 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I understand the need to vent. They say they been get their Kehlani on. They been folding these phones. Yesterday, iPhone basically

0: Key Glock face down and Chris Brown. It depends on the way 5 minutes. This is why who runs social media is important. Yesterday, while iPhone was basically rolling out the iPhone Duo and the iPhone 18, the iPhone 18 Plus, Samsung took note of them releasing that foldable iPhone, and they said, wait a minute. Let us know whenever you're done reheating our leftovers. They cooked with that one. Oh, they cooked with that one. And then they said, it's almost like when an ugly stranger calls you twin. And then they were like, wait a minute, who you calling ugly? We was here first. Y'all, are you buying the foldable iPhone? 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
1: Damn, little mama. You know you thick as hell, know what I'm saying? 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Me and my gonna be together, know what I'm saying? I ain't even worried about them really, though. I'm just looking at you. You know.

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5: We will see scattered showers throughout the afternoon today, with a high topping out at 79. Some isolated showers and storms stick around tonight. Mostly cloudy overnight as the low drops down to 64. Partly sunny for your Friday with a high of 81. That's the forecast for Indianapolis from the iHeart 24/7 News Center. I'm Ricky Uchino.
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Yup, Ciara has been added to the show, as well as Cardi B. And of course, you already know, the big homie Snoop Dogg shut it down. 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
1: 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I don't know what was going on in the game last night. You know, up until the fourth quarter, I was kind of sleeping. Who do you think is going to win it all? Let me know. 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

0: voicemail with your daily hate. Your calls are up next. Anything you're hating on, James?
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0: Oh, man, yeah. 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
2: The whole thing is very lackluster. 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
1: Yeah, no, this is definitely something Samsung's been on for a minute. Anyway, we got your No Cap News coming up next.

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1: It's the Bootleg Kev Show. We got that No Cap News Report coming right up. James, what you got?
2: A couple months ago, if you missed that UFC fight because it was a circus fight, there's a new circus fight that's about to happen. 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